It's music by Johann Baptiste Kramer, the slow movement from his Piano Concerto No. 4 in C major, Romance, played by Howard Shelley and the London Mozart Players. Before that, London Pride, music by Noel Coward, featuring John Williams and an orchestra conducted by William Goodchild. The first two of your great escapes for this Wednesday afternoon. I'm Brian Lawrence, and we continue with another slow movement from a concerto. This, the Double Concerto by Johannes Brahms, violin and cello. Gidon Kramer on violin, Misha Maisky on cello, the Vienna Philharmonic, conducted by Leonard Bernstein.

0: That's music by David Maslanka, Tone Studies for alto, saxophone, and piano. How are you, my soul? Wie bist du, Seele? Music by David Maslanka, played by saxophonist Julian Velasco, pianist Winston Choi. Before that, the slow movement from the Double Concerto by Johannes Brahms, Gidon Kremer on violin, Misha Maisky on cello, the Vienna Philharmonic, and Leonard Bernstein conducting. Two more of your great escapes for this Wednesday afternoon. I'm Brian Lawrence, and there's plenty more where those came from starting tomorrow, 5 p.m. here on Classical California.
1: 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Violinist Paul Huang brings fire and lyricism to Brooks' beloved Violin Concerto No. 1. 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

one of the most gorgeous moments from the world of opera for orchestra by itself, the intermezzo from Cavalleria Rusticana, music by Pietro Mascagni. We heard the BBC Concert Orchestra, Barry Wordsworth, conducting here on Classical California. Great to be with you on this Wednesday afternoon. I'm Brian Lauritsen. It's a Concerto Grosso by George Frederick Handel next, played by the Linda Consort.

0: That's music by George Frederick Handel, his Concerto Grosso, Opus 3, Number 2, in B-flat major, played by the Linda Consort, conducted by their founder, Hans Martin Linda, here on Classical California, with music for Violin by Dvorak next.
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That's music by Antonín Dvořák, the first of his set of four romantic pieces, Cavatina, here, played by Grace Park in the Prague Philharmonia, Emmanuel Villaume conducting on Classical California, where we head to Spain next. It's music by Isaac Albéniz. This is Almería from Iberia, played by Alberto Urroz on piano.

0: music from the Iberian Peninsula from Isaac Albéniz, the composer we heard Almería from Iberia, played by the pianist Alberto Uroz here on Classical California. We're coming up next. It's Gershwin in Summertime with a cello.
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That's music by George Gershwin, of course, from Porgy and Bess, Summertime, cellist Jan Fogler, and the BBC Philharmonic here on Classical California. Getting the 6 o'clock hours music underway at 7 o'clock, a new episode of Classical Californians. And today, this episode, a very special one, because the Ojai Music Festival kicks off tomorrow. And the artistic and executive director of the festival, Ara Guzalemian, joins us as our Classical Californian this evening at 7 o'clock. Right now, a concerto grosso for two oboes and strings played by Neil Black, James Brown, and the Thames Chamber Orchestra.

0: a Concerto Grosso for two oboes and string orchestra. Composer not known, anonymous. We heard Neil Black and James Brown with the Thames Chamber Orchestra, Michael Dobson conducting here on Classical California, where coming up next, we dance the tango.
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This concerto in E-flat major, music by Franz Kromer, played by Dmitri Ashkenazi and the Northern Symphonia of England, conducted by Howard Griffiths.

That's music by Franz Kromer, the clarinet concerto in E flat major played by Dmitri Ashkenazi and the Northern Symphonia conducted by Howard Griffiths here on Classical California.

0: a musical Sunset. That's the title of that music, actually, by Victor Herbert, the great cellist composer from the late 19th, early 20th century, who was actually the principal cellist in the orchestra that gave the world premiere of Dvorak's New World Symphony. Victor Herbert's music, played here by the Vancouver Orchestra, Mario Bernardi conducting here on Classical California.
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It's music by Dmitri Shostakovich, the Unteract Scene and Waltz from the Limpid Stream. We have the Royal Stockholm Philharmonic, conducted by Gennady Rozhdestvensky here on Classical California. With a symphony by C.P.E. Bach to take us up to the top of the 7 o'clock hour and a new episode of Classical Californians featuring Ara Guzlemian, the artistic and executive director of the Ojai Music Festival, which kicks off tomorrow. Here's the ensemble Les Amis de Philippe, led by Ludger Remy, Symphony in G Major by C.P.E. Bach.

0: That's music by Carl Philipp Emanuel Bach, the Symphony in G Major, played by the ensemble Les Amis de Philippe, Friends of Philip, led by Ludger Remy here on Classical California. I'm Brian Lawrence, and a new episode of Classical Californians coming your way next with the artistic and executive director of the Ojai Music Festival, Ara Guzalemian, as our guest radio DJ. Gosh, he worked at KUSC way back in the day, back on our airwaves here on KUSC and KDFC and Classical California, the network serving the entire Golden State. Classical Californians coming your way next.
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0: It's great to be with you on this Wednesday evening. I'm Brian Lauritsen. It's 7 o'clock. That means it's time for a new episode of Classical Californians. This week's episode looks ahead to the 80th season of the Ojai Music Festival. Artistic and executive director Ara Guzalemian joins us this week with music by California composers and musicians who will appear at this year's 2026 festival. You'll hear music by John Adams and Rina Esmail, along with music by Esa-Pekka Salonen, who serves as this year's music director for this anniversary season. Together, these selections are a preview of the Ojai Music Festival. Our Classical Californian this evening, artistic and executive director of the Ojai Music Festival, Ara Guzalemian.
1: Hello and welcome to Classical Californians. My name is Ara Guzalemian. I'm very lucky to be the artistic and executive director of the Ojai Music Festival, and so happy to be spending the next hour with you with some favorite music. I've always thought that California is the center of the musical universe, and I'm out to prove it in this program today. We're going to hear three different California composers, John Adams, Esa-Pekka Salonen, and Rina Esmail, evenly dividing ourselves between North and South California. And then I couldn't resist but make a tribute to one of the most astonishing Californians to grace classical music in our state, Michael Tilson Thomas, who we lost just recently, and who has lit up every corner of California during his long and incredibly fruitful life. But more about that later. Let's begin with John Adams. I deliberately chose a piece that shows John at his very beginnings, an early solo piano piece called China Gates. And this is in a recording by Nicholas Hodges.

a wonderful irresistible early piece by John Adams. We've just heard China Gates for solo piano, and the pianist in that recording on Nonesuch was Nicholas Hodges. John Adams graduated from Harvard, got in his Volkswagen Beetle, pointed his car to California, and never looked back. And I'm so happy to say that John will be one of the featured composers at this year's Ojai Music Festival with three brand new pieces, two solo piano pieces from a set he's writing called Fugitive Visions, and then the world premiere of a new work for string quartet, written for the Ataka Quartet called Iron Jig. I'm Ara Guzlemian. I have the pleasure of hosting this episode of Classical Californians, and my day job is as artistic and executive director of the Ojai Music Festival. The music director for Ojai this year is another California hero, Esa-Pekka Salonen, who has lit up both the Los Angeles Philharmonic and the San Francisco Symphony. And Esa-Pekka is deeply featured throughout this year's Ojai Festival, three times as a conductor, once conducting a classic work of John Adams, but also Esa-Pekka, since his earliest days, has been a very active composer. He began as a composer and only took to conducting to conduct his own music, and the rest is history. We're going to listen to an orchestral piece of his called Helix, and happily, this is a recording with the Los Angeles Philharmonic, the composer Esa-Pekka Salonen conducting.

We've just heard Helix by Esa-Pekka Salonen, with the composer conducting the Los Angeles Philharmonic. Esa-Pekka is a really interesting case study in the effect of California. He first came to California in the mid-1980s to guest conduct the Los Angeles Philharmonic, eventually becoming music director. And I have to say, California took. And he found a different kind of expressive freedom and creativity and joy in sonority that has really evolved his language, incorporating but growing beyond the European modernism of his original. And the piece we just heard, Helix, is nicely representative of that. I'm Ara Guzlimian. I'm the artistic and executive director of the Ojai Festival, and I'm very happy to be today's classical Californian on classical California itself. We're going to turn to a newer generation of composers, a composer who very much lives in Los Angeles and is active and thriving with lots of new works in the offing. Her name is Rina Ismail, and she's a composer who studied in the East, both at the Juilliard School and at Yale, but has grown up and lived in California for a very long time now. And she's a composer that incorporates the Hindustani music of her family's origins in her writing. We're going to listen to a particularly mesmerizing work of Rina Ismail. It's a work for solo violin called Charukeshi from a longer work called Darshan. This is music that beautifully melds and incorporates Hindustani musical vocabulary and Indian violin playing into the Western tradition of solo violin music that we most closely associate with Bach, into something that is very original and beautiful. In this recording, the violinist is Vijay Gupta.

Music of Rina Ismail. We've heard Charu Keshi from a longer work called Darshan. The violinist in that recording is Vijay Gupta. I'm Ara Guzalemian. I'm today's classical Californian. And when I'm not doing this, I'm very happy to be the artistic and executive director of the Ojai Music Festival. To close this hour together, we're going to turn to a classic, George Gershwin's Rhapsody in Blue, not in the standard orchestral version, but in the original large band version with which Paul Whiteman and his orchestra premiered the work. We're going to hear the piece, not in its original orchestral version, that orchestration made by Ferdy Groffet, but in the original jazz band version, which is how the work was first heard with Paul Whiteman and his orchestra and George Gershwin at the piano. And the brilliant musical mind and endless advocate for all good things in this recording is Michael Tilson Thomas. Michael was born in Los Angeles and comes from music theater royalty. His grandparents were stars of the Yiddish theater in New York. He went to school at USC. Formative influences were the composer Ingolf Dahl and the great musicologist and impresario Lawrence Morton, the guiding light behind LA's Monday evening concerts, and for 30 years, the Ojai Music Festival. It was through Lawrence and Ingolf Dahl that Michael came into contact with Stravinsky, and his career and his boundless musical curiosity was launched. He went on, of course, to an immense international career, including a chapter in the 1980s as principal guest conductor of the Los Angeles Philharmonic, but he had chapters with the London Symphony, with the Boston Symphony along the way. He brilliantly founded the New World Symphony in Miami and then finished out his career with an extraordinary 25-year tenure at the San Francisco Symphony. He, like all the other figures we've talked about in this hour, is a true California musical hero. And sadly, we lost MTT as the musical world knows him. And it's a little hard to imagine a world without Michael. But happily for us, there's an abundance of great, great recordings. And what we're about to hear is one of his early Los Angeles Philharmonic recordings of the original band version of George Gershwin's Rhapsody in Blue. Michael Tilson Thomas is the pianist and conductor. The great bluesy clarinet solo

0: a pretty dazzling performance of George Gershwin's Rhapsody in Blue in its original band version, a recording made by Michael Tilson Thomas as pianist and conductor with the Los Angeles Philharmonic. I'm Ara Guzlimian. I'm executive and artistic director of the Ojai Music Festival, and we've spent the last hour celebrating classical Californians here on Classical California and the boundless riches of musical life in our state is a passion of mine. Thanks so much for joining us, and until we meet again.
1: A very special thank you to our Classical Californian this evening, Ara Guzlimian, the Artistic and Executive Director of the Ojai Music Festival. 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There's more information at ojaifestival.org. 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

0: It's music by the American composer David Diamond Rounds for string orchestra. The LA Chamber Orchestra, Gerard Schwartz conducting here on Classical California. I'm Brian Lauritz, and Laura Downs is coming up next. Have a great evening.
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4: Hello and welcome to your Wednesday evening music. I'm Laura Downs and thanks for joining me tonight. We begin this evening with music by Bach, his Brandenburg Concerto No. 2 in F major, played here by the St. Luke's Chamber Ensemble under Richard Haycox.

Bach's Brandenburg Concerto No. 2 in F Major, in a performance there by the St. Luke's Chamber Ensemble under Richard Hickox. I'm Lara Downs, and you're listening to Evening Music from Classical California. This piano trio was written in 1887 by Cécile Chaminade, a brilliant artist who had very little patience with 19th century attitudes about what women should or shouldn't do. From the opening bars of this piece, it's clear that her ambitions are not gender-specific. And in fact, a well-known conductor of the period, who heard a composition by Chaminade when she was just 18 years old, remarked, "This is not a woman composer, this is a composer who happens to be a woman." The Piano Trio No. 2 in A Minor by Cécile Chaminade, played here by the Boston-based Neve Trio.

0: and all shall be well, and all manner of things shall be well.
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The dynamic and powerful finale of the Piano Trio No. 2 in A minor by Cécile Chaminade, written in 1887. That was a performance by the Boston-based Neve Trio from their album In Her Hands, released in February of this year. It's evening music from Classical California, and I'm Laura Downs. All Shall Be Well.

All Shall Be Well, a text from the 14th century set by the American composer J.A.C. Redford. That was the London Voices Ensemble with the London Studio Orchestra. I'm Laura Downs with your evening music from Classical California, music now by Carl Reinecke. His flute concerto is a late romantic love letter to the instrument, written in 1908 toward the end of the composer's life, and looking backward from the young 20th century towards the warmly romantic sound world of Mendelssohn and Schumann.

0: A lovely and gentle journey through the Flute Concerto in D Major by Carl Reinecke. Sharon Bezzali was the soloist with the resident orchestra of The Hague under Neeme Järvi. I'm Laura Downs with your evening music from Classical California and one of Rossini's most exhilarating overtures coming up at the top of the next hour.
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0: Welcome back to Evening Music. This 9 o'clock hour begins with Rossini's overture to his opera, The Thieving Magpie, one of the composer's most exhilarating orchestral showpieces. Even without knowing this opera's story, you can hear the sense of bustling activity, comic intrigue, and high spirits that make this overture a concert favorite. The Atlanta Symphony Orchestra under Yoel Levy with the overture to The Thieving Magpie by Gioachino Rossini.

A parade of sparkling melodies, playful surprises, and infectious energy in Gioachino Rossini's overture to his opera, The Thieving Magpie. That was the Atlanta Symphony Orchestra under Yoel Levy. Mario Castelnuovo Tedesco's Fantasia for guitar and piano brings together two very different instruments in a conversation of remarkable color and intimacy. The piece highlights the guitar's warmth and delicacy and sets the piano up as a rich, expressive backdrop. The result is music that feels relaxed and poetic.

0: A vibrant musical conversation, that Fantasia for guitar and piano by Mario Castelnuovo Tedesco. Michael Boyd was the guitarist with Luciana Suarez at the piano. It's evening music from Classical California, and I'm Laura Downs.
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The Catalyst Quartet there with the second movement of the Concertante Quartet No. 2 in G minor by Joseph Boulogne, the Chevalier de Saint-Georges. That's from Volume 4 of the Catalyst Quartet's recording series titled Uncovered, a survey of music by historically important Black composers. And now the famous Adagio from Gustav Mahler's unfinished 10th Symphony, music that feels suspended between farewell and revelation. Mahler wrote this piece near the end of his life, and it's music that moves through long, searching lines and moments of almost unbearable tenderness before arriving at a shattering climax, one of the most haunting cries in all of Mahler's work. The London Philharmonic Orchestra under Klaus Tennstedt with the Adagio from the Symphony No. 10 by Gustav Mahler.

A fragment of a symphony, but a complete emotional world. Grief and love, terror and a strange luminous peace, all mingling in that extraordinary adagio from Gustav Mahler's unfinished 10th symphony. We heard the London Philharmonic Orchestra under Klaus Tennstedt. I'm Laura Downs with your evening music from Classical California, and your nightly lullaby coming up now in just about 15 minutes.

0: The fog is lifting, music by the 19th century Danish composer Carl Nielsen, a performance on flute and harp by the Alethea Duo. It's evening music from Classical California, and I'm Laura Downs.
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0: You're listening to Evening Music from Classical California, and this 10 o'clock hour begins with incidental music by Henry Purcell for the 17th century theatrical tragedy Abdelaziar. This is the Freiburg Baroque Orchestra under Thomas Hengelbroek.

Music by Henry Purcell from a 17th century play called Abdelazar, or The Moor's Revenge. That was the Freiburg Baroque Orchestra under Thomas Hengelbroek. And it's time now for your nightly lullaby. Tonight, music by the 19th century Mexican composer Manuel Ponce. A charming folk-inspired melody transformed through a series of inventive variations that shift in mood, color, and character. Jorge Federico Osorio at the piano.

0: Jorge Federico Osorio at the piano with music by Manuel Ponce, his Tema Mexicano Variado, your lullaby tonight from Evening Music.
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Music by Ennio Morricone from the 1989 film Casualties of War. That was the La Pietà Ensemble with violinist Angèle Dubeau. Music now by Alexander Glazunov. His Symphony No. 6 in C minor comes with the nickname the Optimistic Symphony, but that wasn't designed by the composer himself. Instead, it came from early Soviet critics who interpreted the triumphant C major ending of this piece as a patriotic statement embracing Soviet ideologies. In reality, this piece is much more nuanced. It's tragic, noble, and serene in turn, with an emotional range that's closer to the music of the great romantics than to the sound of patriotic propaganda. This is the Royal Scottish National Orchestra under José Serebrier with the Symphony No. 6 in C minor, the Optimistic Symphony by Alexander Glazunov.

an ending that reflects hard-won affirmation and confidence. The music moving to the optimistic sound of the major key at the end of Alexander Glazunov's Symphony No. 6 in C minor, which comes with the nickname the Optimistic Symphony. That was the Royal Scottish National Orchestra under José Serebria. I'm Laura Downs with your evening music from Classical California and a bonus lullaby for you at the top of the next hour.

0: Footsteps on the Snow from the Preludes for Piano by Claude Debussy. That was a performance by Víkingur Ólafsson. It's evening music from Classical California, and I'm Laura Downs.
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0: Welcome back to Evening Music. We'll begin this 11 o'clock hour with a wonderful piece of music by Eric Whitaker, inspired by this poem from Rudyard Kipling. Oh, hush thee, my baby, the night is behind us, and black are the waters that sparkled so green. The moon o'er the combers looks downward to find us, at rest in the hollows that rustle between. Where billow meets billow, then soft be thy pillow, O weary wee flipperling, curl at thy ease. The storm shall not wake thee, nor shark overtake thee, asleep in the arms of the slow swinging seas. The Seal Lullaby by Eric Whitaker. Anna Kiku Myers on violin with the Los Angeles Master Chorale under Grant Gershon.

Violinist Anna Kiko Myers with the Los Angeles Master Chorale under Grant Gershon. That was The Seal Lullaby by Eric Whitaker, text by Rudyard Kipling. And now this elegant and expressive guitar concerto by the 19th century Italian composer Mauro Giuliani. The legendary Pepe Romero is the soloist, with the Academy of St. Martin in the Fields under Sir Neville Mariner.

One of the great guitarists of the 20th century, Pepe Romero, was the soloist with the Academy of St. Martin in the Fields under Sir Neville Mariner. That was the Concerto No. 3 in F major by the early 19th century Italian composer Mauro

0: 3 in F major by the early 19th century Italian composer Mauro Giuliani. 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

The University of Michigan Symphony Orchestra under Kenneth Kiesler with a minuet from the Miniature Suite by Vitislava Kapralova. And to end the program tonight, music by Schubert. His Piano Sonata No. 13 in A Major is one of his sunniest, most intimate works, written during a happy summer holiday when the composer was in his early 20s. This is music of warmth, ease, and lyrical generosity. Long songful themes wandering naturally from one beautiful idea to the next. The great Romanian pianist Radu Lupu at the keyboard in this performance.

Rarulupu at the piano in that poetic performance of Schubert's Sonata No. 13 in A Major. Music of quiet joy that invites us into a world of lyricism, charm, and understated elegance. What a beautiful way to bring us to the end of evening music for tonight. It's been my pleasure to spend the time with you, and I hope you've enjoyed all the music and the stories. I'll be back tomorrow evening at 8 p.m., and for now, the great music continues with Classical California all night. Good night, sleep tight, and have a beautiful tomorrow.

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1: Good morning, and may I be the first to say happy Thursday. I'm Jennifer Miller-Hamill, and it's great to be with you, as always, during these early hours on member-supported Classical California. Well, I have quite a bit coming up for you this first hour, including a trip to the northeast of Spain and a way that Joseph Haydn's successor celebrated his good fortune. We'll start things off this morning with Johann Graun. This is the finale from the Viola da Gamba Concerto with Jan Freiheit and Academy for Ancient Music Berlin.

The finale from the Viola da Gamba Concerto in A minor of Johann Graun. Jan Freiheit, your soloist, joined by Academy for Ancient Music Berlin. The Viola da Gamba, by the way, looks more like a cello, actually, if you went and take a look at it online. It looks like a smaller kind of cello. It's played upright with the bow being held in sort of an underhanded fashion. It's an instrument you don't see much of anymore. It's gorgeous sound, though, as you just heard. Well, join me now for a trip to northeast Spain, the capital of Aragon, in fact. This is Zaragoza from the Spanish Suite No. 2 of Isaac Albéniz, featuring harpist Valery Milhaud.

making me want to plan that trip to Spain. Zaragoza from the Spanish Suite number 2 of Isaac Albéniz, and it was played by harpist Valerie Mulot. Well, occasionally you may hear us here at Classical California talk about the many, many years that Joseph Haydn worked in the court of the Esterházys. It was actually 30 years. So when he finally left that position and his successor was chosen, that successor was quite overjoyed to be working for one of the most powerful and music-loving families in all of Europe. That lucky gentleman was Johann Hummel, and this was a work he wrote to celebrate his good fortune. It premiered on New Year's Day, 1804. His Trumpet Concerto in E-flat major, you'll hear it this morning with Alison Balsam and the German Chamber Philharmonic of Bremen.

0: trumpeter Allison Balsam joining the German Chamber Philharmonic of Bremen for Johann Hummel's Trumpet Concerto in E-flat major. A gorgeous piece of choral music, and Mozart looks to the least experienced musicians. That's all coming up.
1: Harmony is the hope we share. Classical California gives it voice.

The Portland State Chamber Choir, under the direction of Ethan Sperry, performing O Salutaris Ostia, O Saving Victim. That was the music of Eric S. in Vaults, with a text adapted from the prayer of St. Thomas Aquinas. That for you this early Thursday on member-supported Classical California. Well, it is now the summer of 1788. Mozart is sitting at his pianoforte in one of the rooms of the lavish apartment that he was renting. He's trying to come up with some way to make some money because, well, the commissions weren't rolling in like they used to by this point. And inspiration strikes him. Why not create an easier piece, still using his trademark flourishes, but something that amateurs could play and also could be, well, easily sold through his publisher. That sounds like a great idea. So he sat down and did just that, giving the more difficult part to the piano.

accompanist, which you'll hear in this work. Mozart's Violin Sonata number 36 for Beginners. Now that beginner on this recording, and I say that with quotes, will be Itzhak Perlman, and he'll be joined by Daniel Barenboim.

The music of Mozart for you this early Thursday. That was his Violin Sonata number 36 for beginners. Violinist Itzhak Perlman joined there by pianist Daniel Barenboim. And Maggie Clennon-Reberg will have more Mozartian musical magic for you this morning at 9 o'clock when you join her for Mozart in the Morning. Well, a little ballet, especially for this time of day. I have that coming up.

0: First, though, a gigue from Arcangelo Corelli, the Gigue in G minor, the English concert featuring recorder soloist Maurice Steger.
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Joanne Folletta leading the Buffalo Philharmonic in the morning dance from Sergei Prokofiev's ballet Romeo and Juliet. A little ballet on the nose for this time of day on member-supported Classical California. Good morning. I'm Jennifer Miller-Hamill. It is so lovely to be spending this time with you once again. Well, have you ever been handed a task and you want nothing to do with it, but you know you have to get it done? So you find a way to make it fun enough? Well, that happened in the case of Ernest Chausson. He was asked to write a violin concerto. So of course, those are very, very popular. He called the task the devil's own task, in fact. And so he decided to revise the request and constructed a more free-form piece that has several violin solos throughout it. So it's sort of a violin concerto, but not quite. From Chausson, this is called Poème. You'll hear violinist Philippe Griffin with the Royal Liverpool Philharmonic.

Violinist Philippe Graffin joining the Royal Liverpool Philharmonic for a violin and orchestral work by Ernest Chausson called Poem, a work that Chausson was loath to write in its original form as they originally wanted a violin concerto. Well, you know someone who wasn't afraid to write violin concerti? Our next composer, who would write close to 350 of them across his career, Antonio Vivaldi. This is the Concerto for Diverse Instruments. Trevor Pinnock will lead the English concert.

0: Your first dose of Vivaldi this early Thursday. That was his Concerto for Diverse Instruments, the English concert led there by conductor Trevor Pinnock. Well, coming up, the guitar goes to the opera.
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Although that melody originally appeared in Gluck's opera Orfeo Euridice, it's since gone on to achieve quite a life of its own. Dance of the Blessed Spirits, and it was played this morning by guitarist Frederick Hand. Well, I have a little something now for all of my friends who just finished school, and perhaps especially for my high school friends. You might be getting ready to head off to college in a couple of months. Well, this is a piece that was composed to commemorate a very special anniversary at Harvard University. It was written to commemorate the 130th anniversary of its musical association. This anniversary took place in 1967. From Randall Thompson, this is the String Quartet No. 2.

from a composer who was a teacher to many incredible names in Western classical music, including Leonard Bernstein. That was Randall Thompson's String Quartet No. 2, performed this morning by the New Jefferson Chamber Players. Well, coming up, the overture from an opera you may have never heard from, but it has quite the mood to kick off your day. Stay tuned.

0: from your evening host and Classical California's resident artist, Laura Downs. That was From Blackbird Hills, the music of Amy Beach.
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0: It's 6 o'clock and a good Thursday morning to you. I'm Jennifer Miller Hamill, and thanks for including Classical California as part of your early morning routine. Your musical prescription for the perfect day coming up in just a bit. Opera, though, as I promised to get things started, raising the curtain with the overture from The Maid of Pskov by Nikolai Rimsky-Korsakov.

The overture from Nikolai Rimsky-Korsakov's 1873 opera called The Maid of Pskov, which was an opera about Ivan the Terrible, Gerard Schwartz, leading the Seattle Symphony. In fact, when Rimsky-Korsakov took the opera to Paris in 1909, it was actually renamed Ivan the Terrible because he felt like French audiences would be more likely to come to an opera with that name. Well, a work for you now that's been called grand and more flamboyant than its predecessors. That sounds like what we need this morning. Joseph Haydn's Piano Sonata No. 48, featuring pianist Geneva Connemason.

0: Joseph Haydn's Piano Sonata Number 48, featuring pianist Jenna Buchanan Mason, of course, from the very influential, very talented Cana Mesa family. Well, coming up, a grand waltz and your Thursday morning French lesson.
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a big waltz from Frédéric Chopin that would find its way into a ballet called Les Sylphides that was orchestrated by ballet lover Alexander Glazunov. Chopin's Grand Valse Brillante with Eric Kunzel leading the Cincinnati Pops. That coming to you just about 6:30 this Thursday morning on Listener Supported Classical California. Thanks so much for choosing to spend your early hours with this music. Coming up in just about 4 or 5 minutes, I'll have geography class with Rafe Vaughn Williams, but first your French lesson with Court Vile, a piece that will take us to the French cabarets of the 1930s, a song that he wrote not too long after his initial split from Austrian singer and actress Lotte Lenya. This is Je ne t'aime pas, I don't love you, featuring soprano saxophonist Jess Gillum.

Getting you ready for that trip to Paris, perhaps. I know it's helping me out with mine. That was saxophonist Jess Gillum and friends performing Je ne t'aime pas, I don't love you, a cabaret song composed by Court Vile. Well, that was your French lesson this morning, and now it's off to geography class with a piece from Ralph Vaughan Williams. It's named for a small strait that separates the Isle of Wight from mainland England. This is called the Solent. Paul Daniel will lead the Royal Liverpool Philharmonic.

0: named for a small strait that separates the Isle of Wight from mainland England. That was called the Solent, the music of Ralph Vaughan Williams with conductor Paul Daniel and the Royal Liverpool Philharmonic. Yes, that was your geography class this Thursday morning on member-supported Classical California. Speaking of which, as we're just wrapping up the academic year throughout the country, what was your favorite class in school? Let me know over in the community chat at classicalcalifornia.org. I'd love to chat with you. For me, to get that conversation started, well, music or theater would be the easy answer, but I also loved my 19th century Gothic literature class that I took in undergrad. Well, coming up in just a moment, wake up music from Bach and something to entice a visit to our friends at San Francisco Opera. Stay tuned.
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And with that, I hope you are certainly awake. The chorale from Johann Sebastian Bach's Cantata No. 140, Sleepers Awake, with organist Ton Koopman playing that particular rendition. Well, right now, our friends at San Francisco Opera are in the midst of their production of one of the most beloved and often performed operas of all time, Rossini's Barber of Seville. They have performances going on now through June 21st. Included in the cast, tenor Levi Secapane, which is a frequent name that you hear on the opera show. He's singing the role of the Count Almaviva. And baritone Joshua Hopkins is the barber himself. So if you've not yet had a chance to go check out SF Opera's production of Barber, here's a little something to get you enticed for that. This is the overture from The Barber of Seville. Ricardo Chailly will lead the National Philharmonic.

0: My friend Classical Steve over in the community chat was just saying, you gotta love some uplifting tunes from Rossini to start out the day. And yeah, I absolutely agree. That was the overture from his opera, The Barber of Seville, with conductor Ricardo Chailly of the National Philharmonic. And speaking of The Barber of Seville, that's just one of the operas that I'm going to feature this Sunday evening at 9 o'clock on the Opera Show, as I will be highlighting incredible performances from some of the best basses and baritones that have ever graced the opera stage. Alongside Barber of Seville, I'll also have arias from Mozart, Tchaikovsky, and more. That's coming up this Sunday night at 9 on the Opera Show. In just a moment, a little invitation to dance and today's morning shout out.
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There's that grand entrance into your Thursday morning. The music of Franz Schubert. That was his Polonaise in B-flat major featuring violist Maxim Rysanov and the Riga Sinfonietta. A lovely piece to welcome you into this Thursday on member-supported Classical California. I'm Jennifer Miller-Hamill. It is so great to be your virtual dance partner this morning. Well, coming up in about 9 minutes, I will have today's Classical California morning shout-out, something especially for all of my hardworking academics. Stick around for that. Joseph Martin Krauss is going to keep that festive spirit going now with the opening to his Symphony in D major. Werner Erhardt will lead Concerto Kühn.

0: The festive opening movement to Josef Martin Krauss's Allegro in D major with conductor Werner Erhardt leading Concerto Köln.
1: Now, our daily dose of gratitude and appreciation. It's time for the Classical California Morning Shoutout. Who do you want to celebrate today?
0: Well, Anya in Los Angeles said, I would like to make a shout out for my son, Finian, who is working hard to finish his homeschool year as we enjoy classical music to help us through the last stretch. Anya left the choice of music up to me this morning, and I confirmed with our programming staff, and we have just the thing to get you through that last stretch, to perhaps wrap up things, to conclude the year. The conclusion from Igor Stravinsky's Firebird.

0: celebrating the end of the homeschool year for our young listener, Finian, from his mom, Anya. That was the conclusion from Stravinsky's The Firebird, Sir Simon Rattle leading the City of Birmingham Symphony. And Finian, I hope that you had an incredible year of school, and I hope that there's a restful summer ahead for you. Well, is there someone in your life who perhaps just graduated high school, like my niece did last night, and you'd like to celebrate them here on Classical California? Well, I invite you to send those shout-outs in via our website, classicalcalifornia.org, and I will have those morning shout-outs for you every single Monday through Friday at just around 7:15. Well, in just a moment, music from a composer who has quite a bit in common with some notable names of the past. Stay tuned.
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Alain Grimaud performing a gorgeous work called Breathing Light by British composer Nsani. He's collaborated with the likes of Sting, the London Symphony, and Paul McCartney, but I recently discovered that he actually majored in law when he was going through university, which actually makes him have a lot in common with a lot of the very famous classical composers you hear on Classical California, like Stravinsky, Handel, and Telemann, all who initially studied law before moving over into being full-time musicians. Well, it is just about 7:30 this Thursday. Thanks so much for including Classical California as part of your morning routine. Today, you have virtual tickets to attend the world premiere of one of the most influential science fiction films of the last 50 years. And no, it's not Star Wars. More on that coming up at just around 7:45 on today's Mystery in History. We'll head that way with a piece from Tommaso Albinoni. This is the Oboe Concerto in D minor.

I was hanging out with my chatters over at classicalcalifornia.org, and Kevin let me know that, first of all, he loves listening to classical music while he works out. And Kevin, I don't think you're a weirdo at all for that. But he said that that piece in particular brought back memories because he was the accompanist for a friend of his who played the oboe, and that work was her audition piece. Well, I hope she got the audition, Kevin. Let me know. And that was the music of Tommaso Albinoni, the Oboe Concerto in D minor. Anthony Camden was your soloist there with the London Virtuosi. Well, it's just about 20 minutes before

0: just about 20 minutes before 8 o'clock, coming up, a stunning performance from a former classical Californian and today's mystery in history.
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0: That was former classical Californian violinist Anna Kiko Myers. She joined Philharmonia Orchestra for Omnium Mysterium, O Great Mystery, the music of, yes, Morten Lauritsen.
1: It's time for the Mystery in History on Classical California. Will today's historical clues leave you perplexed, or can you solve the musical mystery?
0: Well, on this day in 1982, U.S. audiences were invited to experience the story of a young boy in a normal California suburb who suddenly finds himself at the center of an adventure involving the U.S. government and a small visitor from far away. Starring Henry Thomas, Drew Barrymore, and Peter Coyote, the film was based on the director's own experiences with a childhood imaginary friend that he created following his parents' divorce. It was filmed in Southern California using locations such as Culver City High School and neighborhoods in Northridge, Tahunga, and Porter Ranch before wrapping filming in Northern California's Crescent City. Its themes of friendship and how it can heal loneliness resonated with adults and children, opening number one at the box office, which it held for 8 weeks. Since that time, it has earned close to $800 million through periodic re-releases and still holds the record for most weekends at number one. And if you were a kid in the 80s when this came out, odds are you had a little plushie of the main character, like I did, thanks to my grandmother. What movie made its debut on this day in 1982, its U.S. debut? Well, here's a musical clue.

Okay, the musical clue for today's mystery in history. My friends in the chat have already given me the answer. Yes, indeed. On this day in 1982, U.S. audiences were invited to experience the story of a young boy in a normal California suburb who suddenly finds himself at the center of an adventure involving the U.S. government and a small visitor from far away. The movie was filmed in Southern California using locations such as Culver City High School, as well as neighborhoods in Northridge, Tujunga, and Porter Ranch. And then they would wrap filming. The last 6 days of filming took place in Crescent City up in Northern California. And its themes of friendship and how it can heal loneliness would resonate with adults and children, opening at number one at the box office, a record that it held, by the way, for 8 weeks. And then across its re-releases, it actually still holds the record for most weekends at number one, 16 weeks, by the way. What movie made its debut, U.S. debut, on this day in 1982? Well, if like my friends in the chat, you are shouting E.T. the Extraterrestrial, of course, you would be absolutely correct. You just heard a cue from John Williams, Oscar winner for Best Score from 1983, Bicycle Chase from E.T., Eric Kunzel leading the Cincinnati Pops. And I love the timing of this because this weekend, I believe officially tomorrow, but this evening, Steven Spielberg and John Williams' latest collaboration, Disclosure Day, hits theaters. And I am going to have a Classical California premiere of music from John Williams' new score for that. I'll have it for you tomorrow, just a bit after 8 on Screen Time. Yes, the music of Disclosure Day. Heading up to 8 o'clock with the Symphony No. 5 of William Boyce.

0: His ode to the patron saint of music, Saint Cecilia, William Boyce's Symphony No. 5, Trevor Pinnock, led the English concert. A dedication to a beloved spouse, and the supporting character gets the spotlight. That's coming up.
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Scott Joplin's The Chrysanthemum, as played by your evening host, Classical California's resident artist, Laura Downs. That's a piece that Joplin dedicated to Freddie Alexander, the woman who would go on to become his second wife. And while the piece was not written to represent the flower of the title, Joplin would often use plants, fruits, and flowers as titles in his works, such as The Pineapple Rag, one of my favorites. Well, good morning. I'm Jennifer Miller-Hamill. Great to be with you once again here on Member Supported Classical California. Lots coming up this hour, including a chance for you to win tickets to the most popular art exhibition of the summer. More on that a little bit later on. Mercutio, though, is going to take center stage now with a piece of music inspired by his Act One Queen Mab speech. The Queen Mab Scherzo from Berlioz's Romeo and Juliet.

the late Michael Tilson Thomas leading the San Francisco Symphony in the Queen Mab Scherzo from Hector Berlioz's Romeo and Juliet. Next week, guest conductor James Gaffigan will be leading the San Francisco Symphony in a program dedicated to Michael Tilson Thomas, featuring several of MTT's favorites, including Brahms and Charles Ives, culminating in Beethoven's Ninth Symphony. You can learn more about that incredible trio of concerts, which also includes a free photo exposition of MTT, exhibition, there we go, over on the San Francisco Symphony's website. Piece for you now from Paul Wranitzky, The Russian Dance from his Symphony in D Major.

0: the music of Paul Rudnitsky, the Russian dance from his Symphony in D Major. Conductor Matthias Baumert led the London Mozart Players. Coming up, a duo of artistic inspiration from Seattle, and Beethoven searches for just right.
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It's a gorgeous piece from Seattle native Gretchen Yanover. Piece was new to me, too. You just heard her performing, "I have spread my roots across borders and I am growing still," inspired by the writings of Seattle poet Ali Ong, an award-winning author who uses their voice to highlight other poets through their open mic poetry series in Seattle called Other People's Poems. A double dose of Seattle inspiration for you this morning here on Classical California. Coming up in about 14 minutes, you could win tickets to one of the most influential and controversial paintings of the 20th century. And when I say you could win tickets to the painting, you could win tickets to see the painting again. That coming up in just about 14 minutes. Before we get there, though, one of four overtures that Beethoven would write for his only opera, Fidelio. And every time I talk about these overtures, I kind of picture a Goldilocks situation where he had to find the one that was not too hot, not too cold, not too lukewarm, but just right. And this is the one that falls into that lukewarm category. The Leonore Overture No. 3, Seiji Ozawa will lead the Saito Kinin Orchestra.

Beethoven's Leonore Overture No. 3 with Seiji Ozawa leading the Saito Kinin Orchestra. All right, my friends, now is the time for you to win some tickets, as this week we are giving away a 4-pack of tickets to the hottest art exhibition of the summer, Henri Matisse's Femme au Chapeau, A Modern Scandal, which is on view now at SF MoMA through September 13th. You can learn more and enter to win those tickets right now over at classicalcalifornia.org. 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Music for you now from Edvard Grieg, Prelude at the Wedding from Peer Gynt.

0: The great Herbert Blumstead leading the San Francisco Symphony in Prelude at the Wedding from Edvard Grieg's music for Peer Gynt. Well, it's just about 10 minutes before 9 o'clock, coming up a world premiere, and Debussy shares his photos. Stay tuned.
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The opening movement from the world premiere recording of Andrea Zani's Cello Concerto No. 9, cellist Martin Rummel, joined there by Cologne Academy. Well, coming up at 9 o'clock, John Williams' favorite instrument and a cheesemonger will take center stage on Mozart in the Morning. Maggie Clennon-Reberg will have that piece for you again at just around 9 o'clock. We'll head that way with a snapshot from Debussy's collection of piano works called Photographs. This is Pagodas, played by Bulgarian-French pianist Alexis Weissenberg.

0: the glittering music of Debussy, Pagodas from his series of works called Photographs, and it was played by pianist Alexis Weisenberg. I'm Jennifer Miller-Hamill. Great to be with you this morning on Member Support of Classical California, and I hope the rest of your Thursday has lots of beautiful music in store. In fact, I can tell you for certain it will, because Maggie Clennon-Reberg will be here in just a moment with Mozart in the Morning. Take care.
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2: Femme au Chapeau by Henri Matisse returns to the spotlight as SF MoMA unveils A Modern Scandal. 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

0: time for Mozart in the morning. 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
1: Morning, friends. Happy Thursday. And thanks so much, Jen, for a beautiful morning of music. Love that Queen Mab Scherzo. Mozart in the morning is upon us. We get our support in part from SF MoMA. It feels rather odd to refer to these chamber works from the year 1782 as the mature period of Mozart's life. After all, he was only 26. And let's be honest, we know a lot about his personal life, and we know that he had many moments of things other than maturity. He wrote this horn quintet for a friend of his, Josef Leutgeb, and he did an interesting thing with the accompaniment. He scored it for two violas. That gives a more burnished, warm sound. Wolfgang enjoyed playing the viola in chamber pieces. He described it as being inside the music. And maybe you'll agree with this. The more, what's a good word for this? Caramelized sonority is kind of a kindred spirit for the horn. So let's see if your ear picks out the same thing. Josef Leutgeb was a horn player in the Salzburg Orchestra who also inspired Mozart's horn concertos, and they were good friends. So imagine this while you're listening. Wolfgang would often put, I don't know, naughty little remarks in the margins just to crack up his friend. He would write things like, "Hurry up, monsieur," and then fill in your naughty name of choice. And then during the trills, he'd say, "A sheep could trill better than that." And at the cadenza, he wrote, "Are you finished yet?" Kind of puts a nice humorous light on what we're about to hear. Michael Thompson is the horn soloist. And we'll hear a chamber ensemble from the Academy of Ancient Music, Mozart's Horn Quintet in E-flat major.

0: There it is, Mozart in the Morning on Classical California. Michael Thompson was the soloist, and we heard members of the Academy of Ancient Music Chamber Ensemble, Mozart's horn quintet in E-flat major. Classical California's Mozart in the Morning. 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In 1905, Henri Matisse's Femme au Chapeau stunned the art world. They deserved it, didn't they? SF MoMA honors that moment with Matisse's Femme au Chapeau, a modern scandal, on view now at SF MoMA. 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Here are some more fun things to do in the Golden State.
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Interesting chap, the composer from whom we just heard. A Swedish composer by the name of Bo Nilsson. He was a jazz pianist as a young man, and then in the 1950s, he started dabbling in electronic music. And then in the 60s, his style rather morphed into what we just heard there, a piece called Arctic Air, and he started producing music for film and TV scores. Bo Nilsson's Arctic Air, that's Peter Sundqvist and the Norrbotten Chamber Orchestra. Frédéric Chopin referred to this piece as his Polish potpourri, his Opus 13, The Fantasy on Polish Airs. We'll hear Garrick Olson and the Warsaw Philharmonic Orchestra.

0: Fire and Lyricism to Brooks' beloved Violin Concerto No. 1. The evening also features Elfriede Andrée's Concert Overture in D Major and Mendelssohn's powerful Reformation Symphony. 7:30 p.m. at Davies Symphony Hall. 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

0: A little Thursday morning Polish potpourri on Classical California. Kazimierz Kord conducting the Warsaw Philharmonic Orchestra. The pianist we just heard, the great Garrick Olsen. Chopin's Fantasy on Polish airs in A major. Well, it's time. Coming up next, gonna kick up a little ruckus.
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2: Chloe Van Sutterstedt leads the San Francisco Symphony Wednesday, July 1st in a program of romantic sweep and radiant conviction. Violinist Paul Huang brings

causing a ruckus this Thursday morning, but in the good way, of course. From an album called Fly the Coop, that is the ensemble Ruckus with flutist Amy Ferguson. The second movement from Johann Sebastian Bach's Flute Sonata No. 6. And speaking of the flute, here's a fellow with a lot of talents, flutist, composer, and oh yeah, King of Prussia. Here comes Friedrich the Great, his Symphony in D major.

0: Symphony Fit for a King. Friedrich the Great composed it. Hartmut Henschen and the CPE Bach Chamber Orchestra. Friedrich the Great Symphony in D major this Thursday morning on Classical California. I'm Maggie Clennon-Reberg. I'm awfully glad you're here. Time to rosin up your point shoes and smooth down your feathers. A famous ballet by Tchaikovsky coming right up.
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Yes, indeed. It is a true scientific fact. Mornings are better in 3/4 time. It's true. Follow the science. That's the waltz from Act One of Tchaikovsky's Swan Lake, Eric Kunzel and the Cincinnati Pops Orchestra. You've heard of Tchaikovsky, but have you heard of this next chap? I could talk about this guy all day, so sit down, get a cup of coffee. I'm about to tell you way too much about Jenő Hubay. He is a Hungarian virtuoso violinist and composer. It might not be familiar to you. I'll spell it J-E-N-O-H-U-B-A-Y. Jenő Hubay. He was a sought-after teacher in Budapest. He was a student of Joseph Joachim and Henri Vieuxtemps. I'm about to drop even more names. He was a favorite of composers Saint-Saëns and Massenet. The Parisian critics called him the next Paganini. But wait, there's more. He was also a brilliant pianist with the ability to play basically everything from memory, and he had a star-studded staple of string-playing virtuosos in his array of students. Just an amazing, amazing person. Lots more to learn about him. Look it up sometime. Jenő Hubay. Here is Chloe Hanslip and the Bournemouth Symphony Orchestra, Hubay's Violin Concerto No. 2 in the key of E major.

0: That was violinist Chloe Hanslip with the Bournemouth Symphony Orchestra, Hungarian violin virtuoso and composer Jenő Uboj. That was the Violin Concerto No. 2 in E major on Classical California.
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I'll see your waltz and raise you a mazurka. A dance from Mikhail Glinka's A Life for the Tsar, the Tchaikovsky Symphony Orchestra of Radio Moscow. I'm Maggie Clennon-Reberg, delighted as always to have the pleasure of your company this Thursday morning. Here comes a composer who was a member of the first class to graduate from the Prague Conservatory. Robert Schumann wrote about this guy that his work was quite unique, particularly his symphonies. No lurking about under the shadow of Beethoven. This guy did his own thing. This seems to be the morning of composers whose names are very fun to say. This is Johann Kalivoda, his introduction, theme, and variation. We will hear the

0: Dieter Klerke soloing with the Radio Symphony Orchestra of Berlin. Johann Kalivoda's introduction theme and variations on Classical California.
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0: For an Italian composer who spent much of his career in Spain, that is one Viennese-sounding symphony, wouldn't you agree? Luigi Boccherini's Symphony No. 1, Johannes Koritzky and the German Chamber Academy Orchestra. I'm Maggie Clennon-Reberg, delighted to have the pleasure of your company this Thursday morning. You're just in time for the party. We're celebrating a VIB, a very important birthday, coming up next.
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Happy birthday to composer Richard Strauss, born on this day in 1864. That is the soothing Wiegenlied, a lullaby performed by Tina Tinghelseth and the Royal Liverpool Philharmonic Orchestra. It is pretty much the polar opposite of what's going on across the street right now. Oh my goodness, it just opened. The reviews are in. It is a smash. Music director Eunsung Kim is conducting Strauss's expressionist masterpiece, Elektra, one of the largest orchestras in the repertoire, and a score that winds up the dramatic tension that can only lead to one horrific outcome. It's a 100-minute thrill ride, and it's right across the street at the Opera. You can get more information on their website, sfopera.com. Here's some more from the birthday boy, Richard Strauss, his Horn Concerto No. 1 in E-flat major. Kurt Mazur is conducting the Gewandhaus Orchestra of Leipzig, and the soloist is Hermann Baumann.

Tally-ho! That was horn player Hermann Baumann with music of today's birthday celebrant, composer Richard Strauss, born on this day in 1864. Kurt Mazur and the Gewandhaus Orchestra of Leipzig, that was Richard Strauss's Horn Concerto No. 1 in E-flat major. Coming up next, a Strauss of a different color, and after that, a French serenade.

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1: In 1905, Henri Matisse's Femme au Chapeau stunned the art world. 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
0: 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Tell us who lifted you up, and we'll send them gratitude and music. 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

Rumon Gamba and the Iceland Symphony Orchestra with a serenade and waltz from French composer Vincent Dandy. And speaking of all things French, I can take you on a trip to Paris without even leaving San Francisco. You could win a 4-pack of tickets to Matisse's Femme au Chapeau, A Modern Scandal, on view now at SF MoMA. The exhibit will be here through September 13th, so you've got some time to experience the moment that Henri Matisse used color to break the rules of modern art. This exhibition brings the original stakes into focus and explores the enduring impact of one of Matisse's most iconic works. Take a look on our website, classicalcalifornia.org. You can get some more information on the exhibit and enter for your chance to win. That 4-pack of tickets is going to go

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If you're here in the Bay Area or you fancy a road trip, this is a great destination. 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As we head up to high noon, here is a piece that has its own built-in sunrise. Rafael Kubelik and the Bavarian Radio Symphony Orchestra. It's music of Carl Maria von Weber, and it's the overture to Oberon.

Bringing on the sunshine as we approach the noon hour with music of Carl Maria von Weber, the overture to von Weber's Oberon. That was the Bavarian Radio Symphony Orchestra, and that's a wrap, as they say in the biz. I'm Maggie Clennon-Reberg. Thank you so much for the pleasure of your company. You, my friends, are a lot of fun to hang out with, and I really appreciate you. Stick around. Mr. Alan Chapman is next with a stack of tunes to make your Thursday sound absolutely fantastic. Have fun out there. See you in the morning.

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3: A very good afternoon, 12 o'clock straight up. I'm Alan Chapman. Thank you for joining us here on Classical California. Well, 1784, that was the year that Joseph Haydn was approached with a commission to write a group of symphonies for a concert series in Paris. And it's been suggested that he was a bit surprised. And why would that be? Well, the explanation, for many years now, his work had been at Esterházy Palace, writing for various genres there. That was the focus of his activities, and that he might not have been fully aware of how popular he had become elsewhere. Well, Paris had known about him for a while. In those days before copyrights, publishers could freely publish things like Haydn symphonies, so they got to know them in Paris. And so by the time he got there, he was a musical hero, you might say. And when he did get there, one critic said he was definitely not one of those sterile composers who pass continually from one idea to another. No, he wasn't one of them. He has connection. He has taste. And here's one of the Paris set for you, number 86, with the Heidelberg Symphony, conducted by Tomas Fay.
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3: All right, the techno gremlins got me there, and that obviously was not Haydn's Symphony No. 86. I'll tell you what we're going to do. I'm going to get to that after this piece. I'm going to make sure we offer you No. 86. But before we do, how about a piece by Ole Yello called Serenity? Violinist Anna Kiko Myers with the Los Angeles Master Chorale, conducted by Grant Gershon.

Some Serenity for you. That's the name of that piece by Ola Yello, performed by violinist Anna Kiko Myers with the Los Angeles Master Chorale, conducted by Grant Gershon. Okay, and now our slightly delayed trip to Paris with Haydn. Here's Symphony No. 86 with the Heidelberg Symphony, conducted by Thomas Faye.

on Classical California. Tomas Fay conducting the Heidelberg Symphony in Haydn's Symphony No. 86, one of the six Paris symphonies, and one that I might add does not yet have a nickname. Three of them do. There's the Hen, there's the Bear, there's the Queen, which was the favorite symphony of Marie Antoinette. Number 86, nicknaming rights still available. Have any ideas? Well, here's a piece by Eric Whitaker, I should say, composer Eric Whitaker and his frequent collaborator, poet, lyricist Charles Anthony Silvestri. The Sacred Veil is a requiem for Silvestri's wife. The Sacred Veil Suite, performed by Celestina, directed by Eric Whitaker.

0: Music by Eric Whitaker, The Sacred Veil Suite, an instrumental version of a work written with Charles Anthony Silvestri as the librettist, a piece in memory of Charles Anthony Silvestri's wife. The Sacred Veil Suite with Celestina, led by the composer, Eric Whitaker. It's a minute before one.
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music by Hayato Sumino, Frostline. The title reflects two things. Well, actually, the title and the content. The title reflects the person for whom it was written, namely the Japanese figure skater Yuma Kakayama. That explains the Frostline part, but also the musical aspect. The composer noted the speed of this skater and wanted to express that speed in the music. Frostline by Hayato Sumino with the composer at the piano. And a very good afternoon. 4 minutes after one, I'm Alan Chapman, and I thank you for joining me here on Classical California. Well, a while back, New York City Opera came up with lesson plans for school teachers, and they had some suggestions for how to study Rossini, and they formulated an activity called Rossini's Geography. And so they provided all the materials, and teachers were advised to distribute a map and have the students find the locations of various Rossini operas. For example, Moses in Egypt, where's that? The Italian Girl in Algiers, where's that? And apropos of this piece, The Turk in Italy. Well, the overture's right here.

Riccardo Chailly and the National Philharmonic with the overture to Rossini's The Turk in Italy. There's that old phrase, old wine in new bottles. It means you took something and you just sort of repackaged it. Well, when Rossini came out with The Turk in Italy, having previously offered The Italian Girl in Algiers, it seems that to some people, he was offering old wine in new bottles. And now music by Cesar Franck. Going to hear his symphonic variations. The pianist is Ivan Moravets with the Czech Philharmonic, conducted by Václav Neumann.

0: On Classical California, Cesar Franck's Symphonic Variations, the pianist Ivan Moravets with the Czech Philharmonic, conducted by Václav Neumann.
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And here's a piece that connects centuries. George Frederick MacKay's suite on 16th century hymn tunes, a work definitely from the 20th century, with the National Radio Symphony of Ukraine, conducted by John McLaughlin Williams.

0: Music from 1962 that looks back a few years, a suite on 16th century hymn tunes by George Frederick MacKay, John McLaughlin Williams conducting the National Radio Symphony Orchestra of Ukraine. It's a minute before two.
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An impromptu by Schubert, played by pianist Katia Buniatishvili. And a very good afternoon, Alan Chavin here. Thanks for joining me on Classical California. And here's some Bach for you, a sonata for two oboes featuring oboist Ramon Ortega Quero and Tamar Inbar.

Well, a bit of Bach for your afternoon, a sonata for two oboes, oboists, Ramon Ortega Quero and Tamar Inbar. And let's also recognize cellist Luis Buchberger and harpsichordist Peter Kofler.

0: Music by Enrique Granados. That was the epilogue from his Romantic Scenes, played by guitarist Rafael Ferrietru.
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Well, a very beautiful visit from Mr. Brahms. That was the Rondo finale from his Serenade No. 1 with the Gewandhaus Orchestra, conducted by Ricardo Chailly. Well, sometimes even the greatest composers get sort of pushed aside, you might say. It happened to Mozart when Beethoven came along. Beethoven was the profound one. According to many in the 19th century, Mozart, well, he's perfect in form, but he's lacking in depth. A very unfair judgment. Of course, Mozart would bounce right back, especially, well, in the early 20th century, that would start. But here's an interesting thing. Among the pronouncements made about Mozart's music during this period, the 19th century, one that I found in a book by a 19th century author, a book called Symphonies and Their Meaning. The title itself makes the book somewhat suspect. But he, in talking about the piece we're about to hear, Mozart's Symphony No. 40, the Great G Minor, and I quote, "It's a simple work that couldn't have been very difficult to write." Well, I can't vouch for the difficulty for Mozart, who is very fluent at composition, but I can tell you, simple work, no. Deep work, yes. Sophisticated work, yes. Amazing work, definitely yes. Mozart's 40th, the Great G Minor with the New York Philharmonic, conducted by Lauren Mazel.

0: Classical California, that applause for Lorne Mazel and the New York Philharmonic, a performance of Mozart's Symphony No. 40, The Great G Minor. I'm Alan Chapman. I always appreciate you joining me, and I'll be back with you tomorrow at noon. Right now, stay tuned for more music with Diane Nicolini.
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the young cellist Shaku Kane Mason and 11 other cellists together performed a work called Hymnus by Julius Klengel on Classical California. Good afternoon. Hi, it's Diana Galini. Hope you're doing well. We're going to hear from Shaku again in an hour from now with half as many cellos, as it turns out. But right now, it's music from Tafelmusik, a collection of pieces put together by Telemann. They really had nothing in common. He just thought he would be able to sell them better if he collected them into a group. So it was marketing. Tafelmusik from Telemann, and from it a concerto now for three violins. Here's Musica Antiqua of Cologne.

0: That was a concerto for three violins in F major from Tafelmusik by the great German Baroque composer Georg Philipp Telemann, and that was performed by Musica Antiqua of Cologne on Classical California, where this week we are giving away a four-pack of tickets to San Francisco Museum of Modern Art. Their current exhibit is Femme au Chapeau by Henri Matisse, A Modern Scandal. And this exhibition will be on view through September 13th, so plenty of time for you and three of your closest friends to go to SF MoMA. 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
0: Well, we have a big birthday to celebrate today. The German composer Richard Strauss was born on this day in 1864 in Munich. He died in 1949. Imagine all of the history that he saw. Now, his opera Elektra opens tonight across the street at the San Francisco War Memorial Opera House, composed in 1909. And Strauss is, I think, perhaps best known for his operas, but he wrote just about every genre of classical music, including this for piano and orchestra. It's the Burlesque in D minor. Josef Moog joins the German Radio Philharmonic, conducted by Nicholas Milton, in music of our birthday boy, Richard Strauss.

0: That was a work for piano and orchestra by Richard Strauss, Burlesque in D minor. Josef Moog was the piano soloist with the German Radio Philharmonic, conducted by Nicholas Milton. And today we mark the birthday of Strauss, born in Munich in 1864, no relation to Johann Strauss, junior or senior, and his opera Elektra opens tonight at San Francisco Opera. Well, just ahead from Classical California, we'll get to hear our Saturday morning cartoons again. Solomon Reynolds is next.
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0: In 1905, Henri Matisse's Femme au Chapeau stunned the art world. 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SF MoMA honors that moment with A Modern Scandal. 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Step into the moment art found its modern voice. The must-see exhibition of the summer, Matisse's Femme au Chapeau, A Modern Scandal. 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
2: Howdy, howdy, howdy. I'm Solomon Reynolds, and this is Saturday Morning Cartoons. This morning...
3: Hello, Felix. What are you going to show us this time?
2: Felix Mendelssohn was a German composer born in 1809. At a time when music was growing more complex, his compositions remained graceful and light. Like Mozart, he was a child prodigy. By his teens, he'd already written 13 string symphonies. Some people say his string symphony number 8 sounds like Mozart.

Felix and his sister Fanny were both brilliant pianists and composers. Fanny, who was 3 years older, played the piano so well it was hard to believe. Their father encouraged Felix to compose, but didn't allow Fanny to pursue a career in music. In his eyes, it wasn't proper for a married woman. Fanny composed anyway. To protect her, Felix published 3 of her songs under his name, including Zuleika and Hatem, with words by Goethe. Goethe, who was like Germany's Shakespeare, was a close family friend. His writings inspired Felix his entire life. He even dedicated his Piano Quartet No. 3 to Goethe. But not everything came easy. At 15, Felix started writing his opera, Camacho's Wedding. When it failed after one performance, Felix was crushed and never finished another opera. Here's the overture. As a concert pianist, Felix had been wowing audiences since he was 9. He often performed works by other composers, like Weber's concert piece in F minor, which shaped a lot of his own music. Beethoven's drama and emotion left a mark too. Felix regularly played Beethoven's Emperor Concerto.

At 16, Felix wrote his first masterpiece, The String Octet. The finale explodes with counterpoint, or melodies stacked on top of each other, like Bach, Handel, and Mozart before him.

A year later, Felix wrote another masterpiece, a concert overture based on Shakespeare's play, A Midsummer Night's Dream. One reviewer called it sparkling with genius, almost as if Felix had stepped into Shakespeare's brain and caught a piece of his imagination.

0: the most important things young Felix did was bring Bach back. 100 years after it was written, he conducted Johann Sebastian Bach's St. Matthew Passion, which was like a religious opera without costumes. It was a huge success. Without that performance, Bach might not be so famous today. Felix Mendelssohn.
1: Come on, son!
0: I'm Solomon Reynolds. I write and produce Saturday morning cartoons with research assistant Carolina Correa and audio engineer Stephen Page, only on Classical California. 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
2: Or Thursday afternoon when we present the repeat of cartoons. All about Mendelssohn today, and let's continue with more Mendelssohn. This is the Allegro finale from his Concerto for Two Pianos in E major.

The Genova and Dimitrov piano duo were featured in Music of Felix Mendelssohn. That was the Allegro finale from the Concerto No. 1 for two pianos in E major. The Munich Radio Orchestra was led by Ulf Schirmer here on Classical California. All about Mendelssohn on this week's Saturday morning cartoons, which you hopefully heard the repeat of about 7 minutes ago. You can always explore the archives of cartoons. 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Inspired by an African drum, here is Djembe by Andrew York.

0: That was Djembe by Andrew York, performed by the Los Angeles Guitar Quartet from their album African Suite. This is Classical California. I gotta warn you, it may be time for you to get out a hanky. The heartbreakingly beautiful Nimrod Variation is next.
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0: Cinnabar Theater presents The Secret Garden, the classic story of a neglected girl sent to live in her uncle's gloomy English manor. 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

Sheku Connie Mason on cello, performing Nimrod, the variation number 9 from the Enigma Variations by Edward Elgar. Sheku Connie Mason joined by 5 other cellists in that arrangement by Simon Parkin on Classical California. 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

0: The Dance of the Hours from the opera La Gioconda by Ponchielli. Ricardo Chailly led La Scala Philharmonic from Classical California. 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The LA Phil led for the final two times by Gustavo Dudamel as music director. 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

captured live, Philharmonia Baroque Orchestra, led by Nicholas McGeagan, in the overture to Atalanta, The Huntress, by George Friedrich Handel. This is Classical California, where we're on the hunt again with music of Beethoven, his piano sonata number 18, which is nicknamed The Hunt. Here's pianist Jonathan Biss.

0: Jonathan Bist performed the Piano Sonata No. 18 of Beethoven, the one nicknamed The Hunt.
1: 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With concertos, ballet suites, Handel's Ode for St. Cecilia's Day, Bach sonatas, and more. 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

There was The Miller's Dance from the ballet The Three-Cornered Hat by Manuel de Falla. Juan Homena conducted the BBC Philharmonic in that music from the first part of the 20th century. Mili Balakirev was inspired to compose Islame in 1869 by a trip to the Caucasus Mountains, and he actually quotes some of the folk music from that area of the world. Here is Islame, performed by the Bavarian Radio Symphony, with Esa-Pekka Salonen conducting.

0: Esa-Pekka Salonen conducted the Bavarian Radio Symphony Orchestra in Islame by Mili Balakirev, one of the mighty five Russian composers. I'm Diane Nicolini. I'm going to get out of here. It's been my pleasure hanging out with you. Stay tuned because Brian Lauritsen has today's edition of The Great Escape coming up next.
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1: 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That's where we begin Our Great Escape with a lullaby from the four last songs of Richard Strauss, Beim Schlafengehen, sung here by Jesse Norman with the Leipzig Gewandhaus Orchestra, Kurt Mazur conducting on Classical California.